want you. Now your dancing child with his Chinese suit, he spoke to me, I took his flute. No, I wasn't very cute.

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2: This week in our Panorama podcast, Europeans are once again facing two old, too familiar summer scourges, deadly heat waves and devastating wildfires. I'm Hermine to take you through our network news. Large areas of Europe have already experienced two heat waves this season, and further temperature spikes are expected. The combination of climate change and an intensifying El Niño phenomenon is driving up average land and sea temperatures, resulting in hot spells reaching unprecedented levels. The World Meteorological Organization reported that the June 2026 heat wave broke temperature records across Europe, including at night. Social media across the continent is awash with tips and tricks for surviving the heat, from painting your windows with white chalk and bathtub retreat to eating spicy food. You name it. Hans-Peter Hutter, an environmental doctor, give our Austrian colleagues at Agora tips on how to combat the heat.
3: It's about making sure, when you're at home, that as little heat as possible gets in, that you make do at home with passive cooling measures and fans, using your own cooling methods, and see if you can manage that way. If you go out, or if your flat is simply too hot, then it's important to know where there's a cool place nearby. I've always thought it was great, ever since the 2003 heatwave, that two places have always been mentioned. These are our churches, churches across Europe in general, where, thanks to their architecture, it tends to be cooler in most of them. And the second, and this was also interesting, was a recommendation from France. There you go, head to supermarkets or shopping centres, as they're air-conditioned too.
2: Public authorities across the bloc are implementing heat health action plans that include climate cooling centres and climate shelters, and monitoring schemes for elderly and vulnerable residents. In certain regions, such as Italy, outdoor work is restricted during the hottest part of the day. However, while the continent has experienced the highest number of premature deaths caused by extreme heat worldwide, with 200,000 dying from heat in the past 4 years, according to WHO figures, air conditioning is a real lifeline for many of the most vulnerable. This is why there is a growing support across Europe for measures to make air conditioning more affordable. In Portugal, for example, public health doctors are advocating a return to the 6% VAT rate, down from 23%, for air conditioning unit purchases. Here's Bernardo Gomes, the president of the Association of Portugal's Public Health Doctors, in an interview with our colleagues at Renascença.
3: This is going to become our reality more often than we would like. If we are to avoid relying so heavily on stopgap solutions for circumstances that are no longer extraordinary, we must also provide incentives to ensure that the conditions are in place to enable people to improve their resilience in their circumstances. Air conditioning saves lives.
2: In fact, if by 2050 no further adaptation is set in action, this could rise to 120,000 heat-related deaths every year in Europe, alerts the WHO. The health organization also warned Europe of more deadly weeks to come, with the next heat wave already building over the Atlantic. However, air conditioners and other electric appliances place extra strain on the electricity system during heat waves because they're all running at the same time. For example, in the Silistra region of Bulgaria, such power surges put a strain on domestic electrical installations, leading to an increase in house fires at this time of year, as Vetoslav Toychev, head of the region's prevention and control department, explains on Bulgarian national radio.
3: I would say that a large part of the homes with electrical installations, which are designed for smaller loads, are also the reason for this high number of short circuits. And at some point, the old electrical installation cannot support the necessary load, resulting in an overload and often leading to fires.
2: This strain is also affecting electricity grids as a whole, at a time when many cables and infrastructure are overheating. when the heat wave hit Europe in 2025, daily electricity demand soared by up to 14% in Spain, according to energy think tank Amber. So, aircon or no aircon? The discussion has actually sparked a real controversy, with criticisms regarding the lack of air conditioning in Europe. The debate even reached Brussels last week, when the question was put to the Commission spokesperson. Our colleague at IMS shares her response.
4: Regarding air conditioning units in private households, these are issues where the Commission is not micromanaging how people should be going about this.
2: And she adds that her institution is examining this issue within the broader context of its housing strategy and a soon-to-be electrification plan.
4: We have the electrification action plan coming in a few weeks. So that is something that will look into the barriers and different targeted measures to electrify the heating and cooling system. Because obviously a question we also need to ask for air conditioning, how is the electricity produced? Where does it come from?
2: This much-anticipated paper, expected to be tabled on the 17th of July, aims to accelerate the decarbonisation of energy consumption in EU buildings. This includes heating and cooling, so also air conditioning. It will be paired with investment in clean electricity generation and grid flexibility. Meanwhile, forest fires have returned too, and here too they grow longer and more destructive. But since many wildfires are started by people, should they also be connected to climate change? Our fact-checker Linda Giftash has investigated this issue.
5: Scientists distinguish ignition and spread. While many fires are started by humans, whether through negligence or arson, it is the extreme heat, drought, and strong winds that create the conditions that allow fires to spread faster, burn more intensely, and become much more destructive.
2: This is indeed the fear of Grégory Allion, a French MEP and professional firefighter, in an interview with Euradio.
3: When France is hit by this heat wave, so too are the countries of the Mediterranean basin. But it's not just here, I would say. It's in places such as Strasbourg, where it is currently very hot. And what we fear, ultimately, is that areas extending far beyond the Mediterranean arc could be affected by catastrophic forest fires this summer.
2: Now faced with their first major forest fires of the season, which have already burned several thousand hectares amid a heat wave, France and Portugal activated the European Civil Protection Mechanism at the end of last week. IMS tuned into the European Commission's midday briefing on Monday.
6: For Portugal, firefighters and vehicles were on the ground arriving from Spain within hours. And a day later, RescEU firefighting planes arrived from Italy and Spain. And to help France, we have mobilized 4 planes from our RescEU fleet. They will be still today in France, operating tomorrow in the area close to Perpignan. This is European solidarity in action. We are sharing resources and expertise. This summer, we are pre-positioning a record number of firefighters, 777 firefighters, and our 22 planes and 5 helicopters stand ready to help whenever needed.
2: Due to the increase in wildfires, in particular last year, Brussels has developed a new strategy for tackling forest fires to make the EU more prepared and quicker to respond and recover, as well as a plan for summer 2026 that will see a record number of firefighters sent to Southern Europe. Renew MEP Grégory Allion welcomes the initiative.
3: I commend the work of Commissioner Hadja Labib, who just last June, or rather at the very beginning of June, finally made it possible to launch this European strategy to combat forest fires, involving the pre-positioning of aerial resources and the pre-positioning of firefighters. This is a genuine example of solidarity as understood in the world of civil protection, meaning that we all prepare in advance to deal with challenging situations.
2: And he goes on.
3: We have an interesting system that covers everything to do with detection and mapping, thanks to Copernicus, with innovation spanning satellite technology, drones and water-dropping aircraft. We have a vast array of resources at our disposal. Deploying these resources such as in the event of major disasters, is not something a single state can achieve alone.
2: Things won't look up anytime soon, warns Gerhard Hohenwächter, a meteorologist and climate expert at Geosphere Austria. Quite the contrary, he warns, in a conversation with our colleagues at Agora.
3: At the moment, we are seeing only a very slow decline in global CO2 emissions. This means we are continuing to emit huge quantities of CO2, and as this greenhouse gas remains trapped in the atmosphere for a very long time, we cannot expect the climate to stabilize anytime soon. This means that over the next 10, 20, 30 years, we can expect further warming, and everything will then depend on how quickly we, as a society as a whole, respond and transform our entire system, moving away from fossil fuels, overproduction, and so on, so that ideally we will also emit no more CO2, no greenhouse gases at all, and will even be able to reduce or eliminate them.
2: In light of these facts, our colleagues at Luxembourg radio station 100.7 wondered why certain sectors were still trying to undermine European climate targets. Indeed, while European environment ministers were meeting in the heavily air-conditioned conference center in Kirchberg, Luxembourg, in the midst of a heat wave at the end of June, certain countries led by Germany were still fighting to relax the existing rules on CO2 emissions from cars by 2035. Luxembourg is one of the countries strongly opposing the revision of these rules, alongside Denmark, France, the Netherlands, Portugal, Spain and Sweden. Environment Minister Serge Wilmès says Luxembourg will hold on to the agreed targets.
3: The heated atmosphere was palpable, even in the air-conditioned room, as several countries pointed out that the European Union must under no circumstances call into question or water down its climate targets, not even through the Commission's new proposal on CO2 emissions and the targets for CO2 neutrality in the passenger car sector. We should not lower our ambitions here.
2: World Weather Attribution stated that human-induced climate change was unequivocally responsible for the heat wave's intensity and that temperatures of this magnitude would have been virtually impossible 50 years ago. 23 of the 30 most intense heat waves in Europe since 1950 have occurred since 2000. Still, disinformation flourishes here, as Linda Giftash explains.
5: Most of the claims do not deny that heat waves occur. Instead, they seek to play down their significance or cast doubt on their causes. Common examples include, heat waves have always happened, so nothing is unusual. Or weather stations or temperature records are manipulated. The media exaggerates heat by using red weather maps. Scientists are inventing a climate emergency for funding or political purposes. Many of these claims use real historic events or isolated data points, but they remove these from the broader scientific context. One common way of spreading disinformation is to use real data to support a biased interpretation of what it means.
2: With stronger evidence of climate change, it's not surprising that spread of disinformation has become less about denying climate science itself and more about opposing climate policies. Are there any examples of disinformation about heat waves that are specific to certain countries?
5: While many narratives spread across borders, some are more prevalent in certain countries. In Italy, for instance, conspiracy theories focus on allegations of geoengineering carried out by NATO and HAARP, chemtrails, and the manipulation of weather stations. There are also claims that heat wave warnings are intended to advance the European Green Deal. In Germany, too, people are likely to tie narratives to politics, energy policy, and distrust of institutions, like the opposition to the Green Deal, rather than buying into conspiracies about weather manipulation. In countries prone to wildfires, like Greece and Spain, the focus of the disinformation there is more on disasters. Conspiracy theories claim that forests are deliberately set alight to make way for wind turbines and assert that forest fires are started by humans, particularly migrants, and are not related to climate change.
2: And who is behind this disinformation?
5: Researchers are saying there's no single source, but we've got many of our usual suspects on the list. According to the European Digital Media Observatory, the climate disinformation ecosystem includes fossil fuel companies, partisan think tanks, politicians, influencers, advertisers, online platforms, and search engines. State actors such as Russia and the US are also involved. And social media is the main channel through which the climate disinformation spreads. Researchers say platforms often amplify sensational or misleading content during extreme weather events when people are actively seeking information.
2: Thanks, Linda. That's for me today.
7: Ob znaku bo ura 20.
8: This is Alex Ritson with the newsroom. We are an hour away from the World Cup semi-final, overshadowed by Diego Maradona's Hand of God goal and, for some, the Falklands War, as Lionel Messi's Argentina face England.
9: We expect to win, obviously.
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9: We're going for everything.
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13: We're just really excited to be here and watch the game, and we do think it is going to come home.
8: The latest closure of the Strait of Hormuz by Donald Trump and or Iran is impacting oil supplies and the global economy. China suffers some of its worst economic growth figures in years. It's 10 years since Turkey's failed military coup and...
14: It is reflecting reality. Men who are murdered will very often get murdered by a stranger. Women are often murdered by people who should absolutely be the ones who love and cherish them.
8: We look at why so many popular novels in English involve the death, usually murder, of a female character. First, the very latest world news.
15: BBC News with Govinda Gill. US
14: who should absolutely be the ones who love and cherish them.
8: We look at why so many popular novels in English involve the death, usually murder, of a female character. First, the very latest world news.

0: test.
1: Iranians say that the strait will remain closed until the bombing stops. They again targeted U.S. facilities in regional countries, and they say they might expand their attacks to other routes that are used for shipping oil and gas. Now, they didn't say which ones, but analysts think that maybe they might be signaling that they could use their Houthi allies in Yemen to target shipping in the Red Sea. President Trump has also threatened to widen strikes next week against Iran if they don't come back to the negotiating table. He said he would order hits on civilian infrastructure such as power plants and bridges.
0: In the past half an hour, Iran's top negotiator in talks with the US has said that Iran's national security depends on Tehran maintaining its control of the Strait of Hormuz. Mohammed Baghir Ghalibaf said that negotiation, along with war, was part of Iran's strategy of resistance as it engages in what he called an existential war. Lebanese and Israeli officials have ended the latest round of US-mediated talks without a specific timeline for the withdrawal of any Israeli troops. Both countries had agreed to implement so-called pilot zones in southern Lebanon as part of a deal announced last month. Hugo Beshega reports from Beirut.
2: The pilot zones are a crucial element of the agreement, the first step for the possible withdrawal of Israeli troops that occupy a strip of land in southern Lebanon. In those areas, there will be the disarmament of Hezbollah, the pullout of Israeli soldiers, and the deployment of the Lebanese military. There has been some frustration in Lebanon with what officials see as a delay by Israel in implementing this part of the deal. The feeling here is that there will be no significant change on the ground before the elections in Israel at the end of October.
0: Argentina will shortly face England in Atlanta in the second World Cup semi-final. Argentina are current world champions, while England are hoping to reach the final for the first time in 60 years. Here's our sports editor, Dan Rowan.
3: This is the latest instalment in a fierce footballing rivalry. It's produced plenty of controversy in previous encounters. Diego Maradona's hand of God in 1986 and David Beckham's sending off in 1998. That's on top of historical tensions between the two countries off the pitch. Atlanta police have rolled out what they call enhanced security measures for what's been rated one of the tournament's higher-risk games, with officials indicating that for the first time at the World Cup, fans will be channeled into the stadium via different entrances.
0: World News from the BBC. President Volodymyr Zelensky has said Ukraine could double its output of military drones to 20 million a year after agreeing a partnership with the EU. The European Commission President Ursula von der Leyen said the deal would use European industrial capacity to mass produce the technology that has allowed Ukraine to combat the Russian invasion. President Trump has criticized the Democratic governor of New York State after she announced a one-year moratorium on the construction of large data centers. Kathy Hochul said these risked overwhelming the electricity grid and increasing costs for consumers. Mr. Trump has likened data centers to liquid gold. Germany's Chancellor Friedrich Merz has warned against any US interference in state elections in September. He was speaking in his annual summer press conference in Berlin about the strong polling of the far-right AfD.
4: I have always said that for our part, we do not interfere in American elections. We have always stuck to that. And conversely, I do not want the American government or government-affiliated institutions to interfere in German elections. And perhaps I should add that it is illegal to finance political parties in Germany from abroad.
0: In the run-up to last year's federal election, the US Vice President J.D. Vance and Elon Musk both openly supported the AfD. The French National Assembly has voted to establish the right to assisted dying under strict conditions. The move comes after years of debate. The law would allow assisted dying for French adults with a serious and incurable life-threatening illness in an advanced or terminal stage. The illness would need to leave them in constant and unbearable physical or psychological suffering that is resistant to treatment. That's the latest. World News from the BBC.
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0: One ticket, please. Long almost everybody's here.
1: Hey, what's going on, man?
2: Yeah.
1: She's at home.
0: Yeah, she's at home. Yeah.